ain't a thing I can do. My wife and my kids all down with the flu. And I'm just thinking about calling on you because I'm busting myself. Well, that's what he told me.

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I've been warped by the rain, driven by the snow. I'm drunk and dirty, don't you know? And I'm still willing. And I was out on the road late at night. I seen my pretty Alice.

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But just beyond the door, he felt jealousy and fear. 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No one knew the circumstance, but they say that it happened pretty quick. The door to the dressing room burst open and a cold revolver clicked. And Big Jim was standing there, you couldn't say surprised. Rosemary right beside him, steady in her eyes. She was with Big Jim.

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The only person on the scene missing was the jack of hearts. The cabaret was empty now, its sign said closed for repair.

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But most of all, she was thinking about the jack of hearts.

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2: Oh, she dressed in the dark. Then she whispered, amen. She was pretty and pink like a young girl again. 20

Yeah, happy birthday, Elvis. He'd been 87 years old today. So there's my little tribute. That was Ian Matthews, and a really cool tune written by Richard Thompson, Galway to Graceland. All right, well, good morning, Goatheads. If you just tuned in, you're listening to So Much Music, So Little Time, with your host here this morning, Gary J. I'm glad to be here. I hope you are, too. I'm going to just start off with a song. I think Pete Seeger wrote this. This is done by Richard Schindel, and it's certainly something I can relate to.

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You know it. It's a damn fine taco. That was Brian Joseph doing a tune called We're Gonna Laugh. In front of that, we heard Mindy Smith, Come to Jesus, and started off with a tune that Pete Seeger wrote back in 1967, and it became famous because of its censorship from the Smothers Brothers Comedy Hour, and that's a whole other story you should look at. Waist Deep in the Big Muddy. I've been waist deep in the back bay of Biloxi, Mississippi. Same situation. All right, well, well, you know them, you love them. Here's a song by Tommy Ventura. We've all been blessed to, by his presence in his, the time he spent here in Clear Creek County. This is a song he told me that he wrote this while sitting in class down at Metro. I think my daughter was in that same class with him. This is called History 17B.

Mark Knopfler doing a tune called The Border Reaver. In front of that, we heard a tune called When I'm Up, I Can't Get Down. That's it's by a Canadian folk rock band out of Newfoundland and Labrador. And they perform some real energetic interpretations of traditional Newfoundland folk songs, you know, sea shanties and things of such. And When I'm Up, I Can't Get Down. Started off with, then we heard Harry Manx and Kevin Brighton there doing Springsteen's I'm on Fire. And started off with Tommy Ventura, History 17B. All right, that catches us up. Next up is a tune by Brian Sutton. Actually, it's a tune by Tim O'Brien, but Brian Sutton is going to play The High Road.

Dave Van Ronk, recorded in April 1962, Samson and Delilah. Greenwich Village lives on. We heard the Ducks in front of that doing Mountains of Things. That's a Tracy Chapman tune. And started off with Brian Sutton playing Tim O'Brien's The High Road. Wonderful instrumental there. And he was joined by Tim on the mando and Tim Crouch on the fiddle. The three of them together sounded really, really good. Let's see. I got all kinds of things going on here. I want to let you know that who is it here? You think I'd have this figured out by now, right? Vivid Earth Tie-Dyes is underwriting this portion of our show here this morning, and I sure do appreciate their support. And I wanted to, I'm just looking for a message here, a text I got from Rick Posner. He's coming in today, and he's going to be doing a show live today at the Comfort Table. And it's called Bebop Madness. Rick does a great show, puts a lot of thought and effort into it, and he will be in to take you on through the afternoon. Who wants to be watching those stinking Bronco game when you can listen to the Comfort Table with Dr. Rick? Here's Gillian and David.

a group called Girly Man. Tune is called Easy Bake Ovens. You remember those, don't you? In front of that, the universe is laughing from the Guggenheim Grotto. It's actually a folk duo from County Mayo, Ireland, featuring Kevin May and Mike Lynch. They do some wonderful arrangements and interpretations of other people's music. And that was pretty cool. The universe is laughing. And we started off with, of course, Gillian Welch and David Rawlings, our favorites here, doing The Way It Goes. Well, we're coming up on the top of the hour, so folks, you need to know you're listening to KYGT LPFM here in Idaho Springs, Colorado, at 102.7, 103.9 on that FM dial. 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

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This country's free, so just leave me alone. 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

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Yeah, I'm staying. 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

0: 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This is Untitled with Harper and Ella. This is Ella speaking. Harper isn't here today, but my mom is here.
1: Hello.
0: Special guest Teresa. And we also have that last playlist was Comatose by Lo Hum, Sleeping Lessons by The Shins, Visions by Loving, Ghost Ride by Crumb, Jake Keep It Together by Josh Hodges, Yam Yam by No Vacation, For the Turnstiles by The Be Good Tanyas, and Cigarette by Babe Corner.
1: Good music, Ella.
0: Yeah, old finds and, or no, new finds and old favorites.
1: You could probably say it the opposite way, too. Old finds and new favorites.
0: New favorites.
1: Old finds, yeah.
0: Anyways, that was my rendition of something that my mom does on her show. She has every week, old finds, new favorites.
1: Yeah, I have a show on Mondays, 11 to 1, called Mountain...

0: 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This is Untitled with Harper and Ella. I'm here with my mom today, Teresa Howell.
1: I'm so happy to be here.
0: So happy to be here. That last mix was yours.
1: It was my Pride mix, because June is Pride Month, and today in Denver is Pride Fest, so we want to just have a little celebration of our own up here in the mountains. We started with I'm Coming Out by Diana Ross, I Kissed a Girl by Scott Bradley's Postmodern Jukebox, If She Ever Leaves Me by The High Women, led by Brandi Carlile there, Make Me Feel by Janelle Monáe, You Need to Calm Down by Taylor Swift, because a little shade never made anybody less gay. That's the line there. Dancing Queen by ABBA and A Little Respect by Erasure. So we were dancing here in the station. I hope you were feeling it and feeling the love.
0: She was dancing, and I am working on a special post on KYGT Untitled. If you're interested, Harper and I have an Instagram where we post updates about our show. Check it out on Instagram, KYGT_Untitled.
1: Yeah, I love looking at your stories.
0: We have a special guest today. We talked about this before, but Mama Dog is here.
1: Yeah, Mama Dog is here. Let's be clear. I was dancing in the station. You were not. But I was dancing for Mama Dog.
0: Mama Dog.
1: She was kind of into it.
0: Yes. Usually I am dancing, but this time I was furiously writing down.
1: You were hard at work.
0: Hard at work,
1: You're such a hard work girl.
0: Oh, wow. Thank you. Anyway, check out our Instagram. You'll see pictures of the incredible Mama Dog and all of our guests.

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And I'll leave the party early, at least with no regrets. I watch the sun as it comes up, I watch it as it sets.

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That was Leon Russell. We had three cuts from Carney, Tightrope, This Masquerade, and Magic Mirror, and two cuts from Leon Russell and the Shelter People, Stranger in a Strange Land, which was written by Don Preston and Leon Russell, and then A Hard Rain's a Gonna Fall, which was written by Bob Dylan. The songs from Carney were all written by Leon Russell. This is Clear Creek Radio, the GOAT, in Idaho Springs, Colorado.

Well, that was a set by Blues Project. We heard Steve's song, You Can't Catch Me, Wake Me, Shake Me, Flute Thing, and Fly Away.

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Well, I'm going to cut that music off right there. There's some weird thing going on with my computer, and it keeps going back to a previous piece of music. I'm not smart enough to figure that out. So we're going to hear from Rachmaninoff, but we're going to hear his symphonic dances. This is the Russian National Orchestra, conducted by a Russian name unpronounceable by me.

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Now, before we start the music, I want to remind you that we've got this DJ musician who volunteers here at KGO, Vale Heiderson. And Vale is an accomplished guitarist and classically trained, and you can learn to play from her. And she can teach you how to play, read music, write music, and something you don't see every day. She'll teach you how to perform as well. There's a craft to that. If you watch any professional performer, you can see that they've practiced that craft as well. You can call Vale at 303-907-8020. And she'll tell you all about her services. Now, today we're going to continue with our survey of the 20 top-ranked piano concertos as described by Classic FM. It's a website that is devoted to classical music. Surprise. Let's see. What can I tell you today? We're going to hear Friedrich Chopin, which I haven't pulled up yet. I'll do that while we're speaking of this. But this is a composition from, 1830. It's actually Chopin's second composition, but it was the first one that was published, so it's called number one, so we'll go with that. It's interesting to me that he only has two piano concertos, because he's such an accomplished composer for the piano. For some reason, he just didn't feel compelled to write for larger orchestrations, I guess. But well, let's see. I guess we'll listen to, why not? We'll hear Kristen Zimmerman. Chopin's Piano Concerto Number 1. And let's see, what else can I tell you about this? Oh, there's a little bit of a quote from Chopin himself. Let me find that. Here's the way he describes the second movement. Quote, "It is a romance, calm and melancholy, giving the impression of someone looking gently toward a spot that calls to mind a thousand happy memories." Oh, looking forward to that. Let's give a listen.

composed by a 20-year-old Friedrich Chopin in 1830. And now we're going to get back another 100-plus years, back to Johann Sebastian Bach, Brandenburg Concertos. We've been surveying that beautiful music as well. I think we're up to number 4. Let's give a listen.

music of Johann Sebastian Bach to bring us up to and over the top of the hour on the Morning with Mozart show. I'm your host, Mark Cuccinella, and this is KYGT, LPFM 102.7, 103.9 on your FM dial, streaming over clearcreekradio.com. Tune us in sometime. Oh, wait, you're doing that right now. All right, we are going to hear music from Modest Mussorgsky. This is his very famous and beautiful, fabulous pictures at an exhibition. Now, why did I pick this music today? Because next weekend, Friday, Saturday, and Sunday, matinee, the Colorado Philharmonic will be performing this beautiful music in the symphonic rendition, which was orchestrated by Maurice Ravel, originally composed for piano only, and you better be good at the piano to try and play this one. So my family is going to be going on Sunday to this performance, and maybe I'll see you there. Here's the New York Philharmonic.

All right. Well, let's go back through that. A nice mellow set there. I hope you just sat down and poured another cup of coffee and decided to take it easy and listen to some light duty stuff here this morning. We'll change that later on. That's where I'm starting. We're from Beta Radio, doing a tune called Tongue Tied, which I can get to real easily in front of the microphone. It just happens. And then, of course, Mark Knopfler and Emmylou Harris. What a wonderful combination of two great musicians. Emmylou is just amazing, and Mark is so tasty on the guitar. And that tune was If This Is Goodbye. Then we heard from the Milk Carton Kids. I love that name. And that was Unwinnable War. Then Dawes did Now That It's Too Late, Maria. Don't know who Maria is, but it sounds like that's all over. And Elvis Costello finished up with A Good Year for the Roses. So, yeah, as usual, I'm just kind of playing some tunes for you here. Let me get a couple of announcements out. There's a whole stack of them here. Goodness. Well, we've got a United Center concert in, let's see, that would be 3 weeks, Saturday, November 16th. Martin Gilmore and John Depew together. Now, Martin's been here before, several times, two or three anyway. John Depew hasn't. I just met him this year at Winfield. He's a friend of Nick's, and he's an amazing musician, really wonderful, really sweet guy, and a great player. So they've been collaborating for a while, and this should be a great duo. And that's Saturday the 16th of November. Doors at 6:30, shows at 7, and tickets are available, as always, on Eventbrite or either of Martin Gilmore and John Depew's website. So that'll be a good show. Turn it on out. Let's see what else is going on here. Wednesday, the 30th, Idaho Springs Public Works Facility, grand opening and community celebration. That's very cool. Wednesday, October 30, that's this coming Wednesday, 4 to 6, food and refreshments will be served. And the Public Works is, the address is down at 960 East Idaho Springs Road in town. And I'll have to think about that for a minute. I believe that's on the east end of town down there, right before you get on the highway. But that's cool. They've put a lot of time and effort and money into the processes down there. Sewer treatment and water provision is a very important issue, and that's cool to do. All right, let's see. Today, 1 to 4, the Clear Creek EMS service is doing a CPR class and a defibrillator training, and you can be certified. Their goal is to, in honor of Sudden Cardiac Arrest Awareness Month, their goal is to train 15% of Clear Creek County's population in life-saving CPR skills. And you can learn the essential techniques, how to use an AED, and gain the confidence to act in an emergency. That's a big deal, too, folks. That's pretty cool. All right, that's all the announcements I got. Let's just kind of keep the music going a little bit here because that's my favorite thing to do. Thank you so much for tuning in. And thanks for listening to so much music, so little time. It's a big deal for me. Here's some Nathaniel Ratliff and the Night Sweats. He's a pretty good Colorado artist that's made it a big deal. And we're going to listen to him and take off from there.

All right. Well, we heard from Watch House with Take This Heart of Gold. Andrew Marlin and Emily, I don't remember her last name. What a great group. They used to be Mandel and Orange and then changed their name. And they're awesome. We love them. And this is my closest thing I'll come to a nod to Halloween. The group was Of Monsters and Men before that, doing a tune called Hunger. And in front of that, we heard from Mumford and Sons doing Ghosts That We Knew. So that's it, folks. That's as close as I have as a theme to Halloween. You had to be on the inside track to know that. Sorry. And started off with Nathaniel Ratliff with Tonight, number two. And I don't know what number one is, but number two is a good song. So, yes, let's just tell you right now that in case you didn't know, you're listening to KYGT, and we're an LPFM station located in the heart of Idaho Springs, Colorado. And you can find us at 102.9 or 103.7 on the airwaves. And that doesn't go very far. That signal just kind of around the area here in the mountains, the Front Range. But what does go far is listening to us on the Internet at clearcreekradio.com. As many of my friends do, and thank you for checking in. It's good to hear from you, Pam, and see you listening here. And it's always great to hear from you, Michael, and see that you're listening. And, yes, it's kind of feeling like a mellow morning here for playing music. I know sometimes people ask Gary and me, hey, do you guys do a bluegrass show? And we go, well, yeah, sometimes. So sometimes we do, sometimes we don't. But, hey, there's a lot of good music out there, isn't there, friends? That's what we're doing is just celebrating all that good music. Okay, here's some Anne Brune.

Hey, all right, let's go back to the front of that set. Nice long set of mellow stuff. Anne Brun did The Puzzle. That's a cool song. Be Good Tanya's did Waiting Around to Die. And I like that, too. And that that nice instrumental was Pearl Django. And the song was called Tres Palabras. And I know enough Spanish to know that that means three words. So I get to use all that pretty soon and dial my Spanish back in, heading down for Mexico shortly. Then we heard from Ira Wolf doing Stem and Script, rather Skin and Script. Can't read my own writing. And finally finished off there with Liza Ann doing Watering Can. Oh, it rhymes so well. Well, once again, it's good to hear from friends and all. Thank you, Rick, for checking in. That'd be Rick Posner, and that gives me a chance to tell you that he's also a sponsor as well as a K-Goat DJ. And Rick is a retired public school teacher and college professor who hosts the Comfort Table monthly here on K-Goat. What an amazing show that is. Please dial it in if you ever haven't. It's live once a month on Saturday mornings at 2 o'clock. I'm not sure when the next show is, but it should be coming up pretty soon. And also, just wanted to say hi to a couple of my friends out there. I've heard from my friend Michael out in Tennessee, who is a faithful listener every week. Thank you, my friend, for dialing us in and for your support over the years, literally, for K-Goat Radio. We appreciate it. Your financial support and your listenership support. It's awesome. And heard from my friend David. David Brazel out in Winfield. You know, Gary and I talk about going to Winfield, and that's the name of the town that has the Walnut Valley Bluegrass Festival is actually the name of that, that big granddaddy of all festivals. And David's a friend from there. David, actually, he and his wife Joanna live in Winfield, in the town. So he's pretty close. He can almost walk to the festival. But they're dear friends, and it's fun to watch their kids growing up and, gosh, getting older and playing instruments and all that. Hey, at least I'm not getting any older, right? So, again, thank you to all. I've had a lot of listeners check in. Finally got a post up on Facebook. First one didn't go, I guess, but I appreciate each one of you dialing us in and listening. Okay, well, let's see. Let's just shift it only a little bit here because we've got the United Center concert coming up in 3 weeks with John Depew and Martin Gilmore, which is going to be awesome. And John, I just became friends with him recently, and he's a very good egg and a good musician, and he sent me a couple of his CDs. So we're going to start this set with a little bit of some music by John Depew, whom you will hear right here live in the United Center in 3 weeks with his friend and our friend Martin Gilmore. Here's John, and we'll just kind of continue there as we usually do after that with some more tunes. Hey, thanks so much for dialing in so much music, so little time today, friends.

Well, we heard a couple tracks there from John Depew, and John will be right here downstairs in 3 weeks on Saturday, November 16th, with his friend Martin Gilmore. So Martin's a veteran of the stage, but John isn't, of this stage here, rather. The two have been on many stages, and I got to share a stage with John Depew at Winfield, one of the campground stages. He played with the Kind Mountain Band with Nick and the crew there, and that was really a lot of fun. We had a full complement of a little bit of everything. It was a seven-piece band all of a sudden, if you can imagine that, and it was great fun. So John's a really good musician, as you just heard, and so is Martin, so that'll be a fun show in 3 weeks. All right, well, let's go ahead and thank another sponsor this hour, and that would be Jack Selesky, CPA. And Jack has been a sponsor since year one for Clear Creek Radio, and we're knocking on the door of year 30 here in February, which is hard to believe. But Jack has over 30 years of experience in tax preparation, tax planning, and consultation, and he'd love to have you call him about those items if you wish. He's at 303-359-6242. And tell him thanks for being a sponsor with us for three decades here. That's just an amazing statistic. All right, back to some music. I'm still staying kind of low-key. Here's some Madeline Bailey.

Well, that was Shovels and Rope. What a great name for a band. Another one of my favorite band names. Doing a tune called Dearly Departed. Again, kind of some Halloween references in there. Like I say, that's as close as I'm going to come. And we'll count them back up. In front of Shovels and Rope, of course, was Pink Floyd doing Breathe from a slightly classic album, Dark Side of the Moon. And before that, we heard from Jimbo Mathus doing Butcher Bird. It's a cool tune. Previous to that was Forest Sun doing No Regrets. And we started it all off with Madeline Bailey doing Beneath Your Beautiful. So, yeah, I'm right winding down toward the end of the show here. Tracy's in the house. She's got her usual nice variety of music stacked up for you, and she's anxious to get started and play in it. But I've got time for a couple tunes. So, again, a huge thank you to all of our sponsors for keeping this going and to all of our listeners for listening. And I appreciate it when you all check in with me on Facebook. Thank you for doing that. It's always a treat to hear from my friends spread out over the continent, really. A little bit here and a little bit there, and it's really a lot of fun. So here's a tune that's near and dear to me right now, or at least the title is, because this is by the Staves, and this tune is called Mexico, and that's where I'm headed in a few days. So I'm going to leave the show in capable hands here with Gary. Maybe Dee Dee will even come up to do a show now and then. She's about to move away, but not too far, just right down the hill. At any rate, here's a tune called Mexico, and probably got time for one more after that, and we will see you folks around the corner. 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It means a lot to me. All right, here's the Staves with Mexico.

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0: Good afternoon, Clear Creek County. Welcome to What's Upstream, your weekly What's Happening in Clear Creek County show. Lori Beckel and Mark Cuccinella, we're here as your co-hosts, and we have as our most esteemed guest. Yes, we've got Dr. Bob Hickam in the house. Oh my gosh. This is KGOAT Radio, KYGT, LPFM 102.7, 103.9 on your FM dial, streaming over clearcreekradio.com. And I just couldn't be any happier than having Bob on the show. This is fantastic. Thank you for coming in, Bob.
1: You bet. Thanks for inviting me.
0: Yeah. I know you know how to use the microphone, so I didn't have to coach you like a lot of the guests.
1: Yeah, I'm just not used to being in the seat across from the board.
0: Yeah, that's right. Well, Bob, we've got a lot of ground to cover, and let's get started. We were talking this past Saturday, and you had mentioned that you've been in Clear Creek County for 55 years. Number one, that tells me that you're getting up there in the gray beard area. And congratulations for making it that long. But you must have been a young man at the time that you moved here, and I wonder how that ever happened.
1: I can give you that history. Actually, 54 years to do the math correctly, because in the summer of 1970, I was finishing up my junior year of dental school, and I had just gotten married, and I knew that I wanted to go someplace other than Indiana to be a dentist. And so my wife and I took a big trip out west and went out through California and Arizona and New Mexico and thought, well, that looks pretty cool. And we weren't necessarily even going to come to Colorado at first, because even then, even by the late 60s, there were an awful lot of dentists to come into a place like Colorado. But we did, and we came back through the mountains and dropped down into Denver, and I thought, wow, this is where I want to be for sure. Mm. So at that time, the local dental supply houses were the clearinghouses of information for where there might be practice opportunities. And the fellow down in SS White Dental Supply, a company that's no longer there, knew that I was a small town boy. And while we were out kind of looking around, made a separate trip to look for opportunities to set up a practice, he said, well, you might go to Idaho Springs and check it out. I know the banker up there. And so I did that and went and talked to the fellow. And long story short, I mean, it looked like a really cool place to be, and I thought I could fall in love with this town. So the building that I had as an office down at 1625 Minor was for sale, so we borrowed the down payment and bought it and came out and hung the shingle up and turned it into a dental office, and the rest is history. I did that for 31 years. Wow. Before I retired. Mm. And it was a wonderful lifestyle for me, because it was one of those kind of things where many of my friends were my patients, many of my patients were my friends, and I got to meet and know a lot of wonderful people around here, and felt very privileged to take care of their mouths and their dental health. It was a fun career.
0: Bob, I'm sure you, to this day, you probably run into people who you treated years ago, and they'll comment on their relationship with you, right? Doesn't that happen?
1: Oh, absolutely. It still does. Not quite as frequently, because it's been a little while now.
0: Yeah.
1: And the population is kind of turning over and changing, but every once in a while I still run into somebody that I used to treat. And the finest compliment I can be paid is, hey, Doc, we miss you, and it makes me feel really good to hear that.
0: Mm-hmm. So in addition to coming out with your brand new skills as a dentist and your brand new wife, you brought something else with you too, and that's your love for music and your extreme wonderful ability to play to play that music. Tell us how you got started in that.
1: Well, sure. Yeah, music has always been important to me. I remember early on just listening and enjoying to music. And by the time I was about 10 or 11, and let's do the math here, that would be close to 70 years ago, I got my first instrument, a ukulele. Mm. And I kind of worked my way up through a couple different size ukuleles, learning and messing around with some of the popular music and folk music of the era. You know, Everly Brothers things, stuff like that, just whatever was on the radio. Taught myself how to play the uke. And in 1959, my father and mother got me my first guitar. And it was a nice little Gibson acoustic guitar. I no longer have it. Of course, I traded it long ago for something else. But I've been playing the guitar for that long. And it's always been a big part of my life to have music and be able to make it and to share it with other people. And a corollary to that is, too, I always liked hearing music and playing it for people. And the radio station fills that perfectly. Mm. Perfectly. Back in the days of when we would make mixtapes, if you remember that, and when cassette players came out, I used to love to put tapes together of whatever, just sometimes with a theme, sometimes not, and put them together into sets of music and play for people. And in the office, I had a reel-to-reel recorder. So that thing would auto-reverse and play for 3 hours, an hour and a half aside. And I had a big stack of tapes I'd made for the office. So we always had custom music with little speakers in each treatment room and little volume controls. So I could turn it up or down depending upon what we were doing and who was in there. And I just have always enjoyed sharing music with people.
2: Mm. Nice to have that in addition to the sound of the drill.
1: Yes. Yes, we could mask it a little bit every now and then.
2: That's nice.
0: Yeah, that's a rare opportunity to find something other than, open your mouth and don't move.
1: Right. But yeah, we could turn up Pink Floyd's Comfortably Numb, at the right time.
0: Oh, my gosh.
2: Well, and say, are you?
1: Right.
0: Well, it's interesting that you mentioned Pink Floyd, because I know that you have not just a love for music, but you have an appreciation and an ear for many, many different types of music. Bob, tell us a little something about that.
1: Sure.
0: How did that develop, or it just naturally came to you? Or?
1: Well, that's interesting. I guess it just came to me naturally. I've always loved listening to a variety of music. Even as a kid, I loved classical music, and I loved popular music of the era. Got in on the folk craze and Kingston Trio and Peter, Paul, and Mary and Joan Baez and stuff like that, and that was early on when I was learning and playing, and I just appreciated the styles of a lot of different musicians. Pink Floyd comes to mind because I think David Gilmour is a brilliant guitarist, and I just love his lyrical lines of playing, and he's kind of a favorite. But it was always about a variety of music for me, and that kind of carries over into the show. Gary Jorgensen, my fellow friend, that he and I did the show together for 30 years out of the 31, he likes a variety of music too, so we would always kind of play off of each other. We covered a lot of territory on our show on so much music, so little time. But I pretty much like it all. There are a few genres of music that I don't listen to, but only a few. I pretty much like it all.
0: Well, that, I think that that's a gift that you have. So many people who aren't really musically inclined, they might listen to one style of music and that's all they ever listen to. But your whole world opens up when you listen to different genres of music.
1: For sure.
0: Yeah.
1: For sure.
0: You ever listen to any international music?
1: Sure. You know, with our trip that we love to do to go to Mexico, I hear some fun stuff from there. And, gosh, just this last year, we had a private concert that we went to with some, a couple of fellows from Argentina that were just fantastic, playing some instruments I'd never seen before. Mm-hmm. Some little bitty uke-like things with a whole bunch of strings that they trilled on and played real rapidly. And I recognized the sound, but I'd never seen the instrument. And I really appreciated that. I don't know that I have any other ones that come to mind, but certainly there's a lot of amazing music from all different parts of the world that appeal to me. I'll give anything a try for
0: we're,
1: a while.
0: We're pretty fortunate in this. That's one of the benefits of the age we live in now, is that we have an opportunity to become exposed to music from around the world in a way that wasn't really accessible and even when we were young. So, you know, sometimes I'll hear African music, or I'll intentionally, you know, I'm an Italian kind of guy, and I'll pull up Italian music.
1: Right.
0: Yeah, it's great to listen to music from around the world. It gives you a little bit of insight into the way other people think and feel.
1: Yes, definitely.
0: Yeah.
1: Oh, no, so much of that is right at our fingertips right now. You know, just punch a place on the iPad and here comes something different. You know, I love that kind of thing.
0: So, Bob, you played in a band for many, many, many years, and I know that you played in pickup opportunities around the county and other places for years. Tell us a little bit about those experiences.
1: Oh, sure. Yeah, I've played in bands for all of my musical career, off and on. When I first started out and started learning, my first get-together with another person was a fellow that was in my class back in Spencer, Indiana. And it was about, 1960 or maybe 61, and he played the accordion and sang. He was from a musical family. And the two of us would duo a little bit. I'd play guitar and he'd play accordion. And that's kind of where I started.
0: What was your playlist?
1: That's a good question. I'd have to think about that. It was folky stuff, and and again, some of the popular songs of the time that you'd hear on the radio that we could learn.
0: Okay, well, we'll come back to that.
1: Yeah,
2: right?
1: Yeah.
2: Lots of covers, maybe.
1: Yeah. Oh, yeah. You know, I didn't write anything at that time. I've only done a little bit of songwriting, and that's come in later years. Mm-hmm. But we just enjoyed playing what we heard and what we liked. Mm-hmm. And then my first band of any good size I got into was a rock band where it was a bunch of kids back in the same thing, back in Spencer, Indiana, and they needed a bass player. And I didn't play bass, but they said, well, we'll get you one. You can learn it. So

0: to cover just other styles. And I'm fortunate now to be able to play with different people and different things and different areas and different styles of music. And I love it all. And I just try and cover a lot of different styles and areas. And I've always enjoyed so much, so many different kinds of music. It's fun to be able to finally be able to play some of them. And some of them I still can't. I mean, there's still things that are kind of beyond reach for me technically to be able to get to. But I'll give it a try.
1: Good man. So, Bob, do you think that your gravitation to bluegrass music was an extension of your love of folk music? They're kind of related in a way.
0: Absolutely. I certainly do. It was just a little bit of a slight hop over for me to get into all that nice bluegrass instrumentation, because because of all the folky stuff is kind of like that anyway. I agree with you. And it was just kind of a natural slide into another more specific genre. And back in those days, bluegrass was a lot more limited. It doesn't branch out as much as it does nowadays with other styles coming into bluegrass music. But I like the old stuff, and I like the old songs, and I like the banjo and the fiddle and the mandolin and everything, and I just really took to that with my guitar.
1: Was there a particular musician, or maybe a handful of musicians, that first opened your ears to the possibilities?
0: Absolutely. The first one was Earl Scruggs.
1: Oh, boy.
0: And that classic album was called Foggy Mountain Banjo, and I played that thing until the grooves wore out, and I just couldn't figure out how he did that. And I played banjo for a little bit, and I never got it all that good. I just, you know, kind of barely rolled with it. But hearing Earl Scruggs was life-changing for me. He was one of the people that really grabbed me, and his style and his phenomenal ability, technical ability, was really something back in those days. Still is now. Mm-hmm. It's a whole style. They call it Scruggs-style banjo playing, and it's a whole style. Mm.
2: And, you know, Doc, I think before I even moved to this community, I lived in Littleton, and I remember seeing you and your band at the time. Your last band was, what was?
0: The Red Mountain Rangers?
2: No. The one before, maybe before that. I remember seeing you at Littleton Town Center. I don't know. Do you remember playing there in Littleton, there on Main Street?
0: Kind of.
2: Do you remember that? Long time ago.
0: That was a long
2: probably
0: time ago.
2: Probably in the, I don't know, late 80s, maybe early 90s or so.
0: Well,
2: that's
0: okay.
2: That's anyway when I, first time I was introduced to you.
0: Okay, well, that's cool. No, yeah. I would think it had been the Red Mountain Rangers. Those were all people that lived around here.
2: Mm-hmm.
0: In fact, a couple of them still do. Doug Potter played the bass, and Ted Dreith played violin.
2: Mm-hmm.
0: Kim Summerell doesn't live around here anymore, but he was a guitar player, and I played the five-string banjo.
2: Okay, yeah.
0: And Rob Ball played the mandolin. He doesn't live around here anymore either, but we were just friends around here that put a bluegrass band together.
2: Uh-huh.
0: That's probably who that was, if it was late 80s.
2: Okay.
0: You folks are taxing the old guy's memory here.
1: Sorry.
0: But that's a good thing. Make it work, you know. Use it or lose it.
1: So, Bob, you said you've been writing a limited amount, but you have written some music. What's that process like? I've always wondered.
0: Yes, that's interesting. It's something that I haven't had around much of in recent years, but I went through a period, probably 90s, where I got interested in trying to complete some songs. You know, for any musician, you're always kind of writing things in your head. And there's little snippets of things, but they're not a complete song.
1: Mm-hmm.
0: But I was able to finish out four or five tunes and have them be complete and actually play them for people. And I still remember two or three of them. And it was a fun period to go through that I always keep hoping I'll get back into, but just really haven't found the

0: motivation to do that correctly yet. But one of my biggest compliments I've ever had musically was when a friend of mine, whose name is Bill Pasilacqua, recorded and put one of my songs on his record.
1: Nice.
0: I considered that a real nice compliment.
1: Mm-hmm. Yeah. So, Bob, you've always appreciated other musicians as well. I know you do. I will say this over the air that Bob is always commenting on music that I play and commenting on the difficulty of certain music and how, you know, wondering how they can possibly perform some of that music. And I know that you and Gary would travel to different places to listen to live music, concert venues and that sort of thing. Tell us a little bit about those experiences.
0: Yes, we still do that.
1: Good.
0: Gary and I sometimes still will pack up and get the camper stuff all ready and go out to a bluegrass festival.
1: Mm.
0: And those are a lot of fun. Bluegrass festivals are amazing. I love them so much. They're just saturated with good players. The most bluegrass bands and musicians are pretty darn good musicians, mm-hmm. and they're capable of playing in a lot of different styles. So when we're out at a bluegrass festival and having some jams around the campfire at night, you know, the variety of music that comes in is incredible. And so it's like, oh, man, I never thought of playing that song, and let's try it, you know. So that's the name of the game, is to get your instrument going and see if you can play along with it and learn it on the spot. And I love that. I really enjoy the sharing music with other people. Mm. And in some cases, people I've just met recently, just that day, you know, of the festival.
1: Mm-hmm. So it sounds like you go to these festivals and you hear other bands playing live music during the day, and then many of the people that are there are musicians themselves. They've brought their instruments, and these casual groups form, and away you go.
0: Right, exactly. Yes, and sometimes the picking is so good and the music is so good around the camp that you end up not going to hardly any shows. And I've had that happen many times, where it's kind of come to the end of the festival and we're like, wow, I saw that one act, but I didn't see these other ones that I wanted to see because I was too busy playing with some other people. And that happens a lot.
1: Yeah, you know, Lori, I have to say that it makes me a little bit envious that I don't have that skill, you know.
2: And
1: that's a social a dynamic that I would have loved to have been part of in my life.
2: Me too. Yeah. I really wish that I had had music, playing it, learning how to play an instrument more involved with more of my life.
1: Yeah.
0: Right.
2: I appreciate music. I love to listen
0: to
2: music.
0: Of course. Mm. Yeah.
2: But I never became accomplished with any instrument.
1: Yeah. Yeah.
0: It's never too late.
2: I picked up the mandolin a few years ago, and I had the hardest time learning to play a mandolin. I don't have really large hands, but my fingers just would not go on the strings the right way.
0: Yeah.
2: So there's something about the way your hands are put together that makes playing a mandolin either easy or very difficult. It was very difficult.
0: I couldn't agree with you more. I've picked up other instruments along the way, and I've always had great difficulty with the mandolin.
2: Mm-hmm.
0: You know, it's tuned like a violin in a nice even interval all the way across all the strings, and it lays out pretty easily musically, but I never could get it to sound very good. I don't know what it is.
2: Yeah, well, that makes me feel a little bit better.
1: Do you know Stradivarius? Fun fact: he built some mandolins in addition to his wonderful violin.
0: Well, I didn't know that.
1: Yeah,
2: interesting.
1: Well, but the mandolin has a deep, long, illustrious history.
0: Oh, absolutely. Way longer than the guitar.
1: Yeah, that's right.
0: Yeah.
1: Yeah. It's quite an instrument if you can play it.
0: Yeah, it's a very, very cool instrument.
1: Yeah. Well, Bob, anything else about your musical career that we're not talking about? I guess I have to say. I remember going into your apartment above your office,
0: right?
1: And Bob had like 25 guitars, and he had, you know, thousands and thousands of CDs and albums.
2: Wow.
1: And so, you know, it's been a lifelong commitment. You don't accumulate that kind of musical paraphernalia over the course of a year or two. It takes a lifetime.
0: Oh, for sure, for sure.
2: Yeah.
0: Well, I still enjoy having a few different guitars around, but I don't have any number like that now. Just kind of pared down and gotten rid of a few of them, and I have a few favorites that I keep.
1: Mm.
0: The CDs are still around. The wall of records is all gone. My son took those and made that into his own. He calls it his little record shop down in a separate little house that he built down in Hotchkiss.
1: Mm.
0: And so the record collection got passed on. I don't know what I'm going to do with the CDs. Excuse me, because as we know, now people listen to everything digitally. You know, they just punch the button on their phones or iPads. And so almost everything that I've had on CD, not all of it and on record, but most of it is available on the Internet. So
1: Not all of it. That's key, because there's I have music that's precious to me that I can't find anywhere.
0: Yeah,
1: you
0: definitely.
1: Know, on the digital services. Yeah.
2: Yeah. So. And your son is a musician as well, is he?
0: Oh,
2: not?
0: Yes. Yeah, yeah. He's very, very good. He plays a lot more instruments than I do, and he plays in a wider variety of bands than I ever did. He covers an amazing amount of styles, and I'm very proud of John in a lot of ways, certainly for his good musical efforts, because he does a wonderful job with that.
2: Hmm.
0: He taught himself. I just got him started. I mean, I showed him a couple of chords on the guitar, and he took it from there.
2: Mm-hmm.
0: He taught himself to play a stand-up bass, and he was a drummer when he was young, and he plays accordion.
1: Wow.
0: And he plays the mandolin really, really well. And, you know, he plays with a lot of different people down in the Hotchkiss area in a lot of different settings. It's what I did on steroids. It's very cool.
2: Mm, that's neat.
1: Mm-hmm.
2: Well, and I just want to say we learned a fun fact about our theme song, and that was that the theme song sung by Greg Markle's son.
1: The version that we're playing now, the original version that we played was Greg and Amber and Ben and
2: Ben.
1: I'm sorry, Ben's girlfriend. I can't recall her name. But the four of them over Christmas one year, mm-hmm. when Greg and I were talking about putting the show together, I said, well, we need some theme music. Can you think of something? He goes, we'll come up with something. And I don't know if Greg wrote the song or Ben, but they all were sitting on the couch singing into Greg's phone.
2: Yeah.
1: But then, Lori, pick up the story.
2: A couple of years ago, or fairly recently,
1: a couple years ago,
2: Ben was in doing the show with Jeremy Jones.
1: Yeah, Ben is a forester. He works for the state of Colorado.
2: Right.
1: And Jeremy, of course, is with the fire service here.
2: And wanted to re-record the theme song.
1: Yeah.
2: And Bob's guitar shows up, and Ben plays that guitar for the theme music that we're playing now.
1: Bob, tell us about that guitar.
0: Well, that's my pride and joy. That's a 90-year-old Martin guitar, and it's pretty special, and I'm lucky to be its owner for right now. And Ben was happy to play it. He does a good job. He's a very accomplished musician himself.
1: He is.
0: And his group, the Bramblers, with a B, is playing all over the northern Colorado area. They're kind of out of Fort Collins. And I see postings about him and the Bramblers on the internet, on Facebook, frequently.
1: He's a wonderful songwriter. He plays the guitar with great competence, and he sings with a with a musical voice. He's pretty good.
0: Yeah.
1: Yeah.
0: For sure.
1: But Bob, I got to tell you that you had left that guitar here in the studio, and Ben came in, and I told him that it was here, and his eyes got as big as saucers when he saw that guitar. And he opened the case, and he took a deep breath, and he goes, "Oh, I'm afraid to touch it." But he played it masterfully.
0: He played it quite well. You bet.
1: Yeah. Well, you know, we are here at the radio station, and Bob, we're gonna, of course, we've got to get into your history and the history of the all that's happened, both in this building and all of our during our gypsy days, moving from here to there. But
0: right.
1: Let's take a quick musical break, and we'll be right back with more of Dr. Bob Hickam here on What's Upstream.

0: 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This is What's Upstream with your co-hosts, Lori Beckel and Mark Cuccinella. This is KYGT LPFM 102.7, 103.9 on your FM dial. And we are here with Dr. Bob Hickam, our esteemed guest and friend, a deep friend that we love so much and admire all that he has accomplished and all that he has contributed to our community. Thank you so much, Bob.
1: You bet.
0: All right. So we've got... We've got a little bit of an aside here. There's another very important person that we want to acknowledge today, and that is Mr. John.
2: That's okay.
0: You okay?
2: We're good.
1: Yeah.
2: Yep.
0: Mr. John Howard, today's his birthday. I don't want to tell you how old he is, but he has he has an accumulation of knowledge and is an exceptional engineer working behind the scenes. He has kept the radio station in hale and hearty and good health for all these years. And, John, we just love your contribution, and we know that you're as dedicated as anyone's ever been to the radio station, and we just so much appreciate all that you've done for us. Thank you so much, John. And if I could sing, I would sing Happy Birthday. maybe these two want to do it. Ready? One, two.
1: Well, we do wish you a happy birthday, John. You've been behind the scenes for many, many years helping us out. You are an amazing guy with a lot of really great talents for figuring out electronics and stuff like that, and I've just, you know, never seen anything quite like it. And we really appreciate all your help for these many years, and you're still doing it for us, bud. Thank you, thank you, and happy birthday.
0: Yeah.
2: Happy birthday, John.
0: Okay, well, and many more to come. So,
1: yeah.
0: Bob, speaking of the radio station, you are one of the original DJs here on K-Goat Radio. You go back to the days of, oh my gosh, why don't you tell the story?
1: Well, you know, I did not participate with Greg Markle and Bob Flagel. The two of them had the original idea for Clear Creek Radio, and that was over 31 years ago because we've been on the air that long. But I did, along with Gary, my buddy Gary, did have the second show broadcast on the first day we came on. And we were in the little building down. Actually, at first, we were just up in the museum in one of the office rooms down at the visitor center and museum. Before we got to the little building, the little go-check that's since been torn down.
0: And then we expanded from one little office to two.
1: Right.
0: In that same location. Boy,
1: right.
0: We thought we were really riding a high then.
1: Yeah, you bet. And, you know, we were still on just the cable at first.
0: Uh-huh.
1: Because this was before they had LPFM licenses, which, thanks to Greg and some people's efforts, we got one of the very first ones issued in the country, the low-power FM broadcast licenses. But at first, we just kind of put the show out over the cable. And, of course, this is pre-internet days, so there wasn't listening like there is right now. So you couldn't even tune us in on the air until a little bit later. And then we got a couple of small transmitters. And let's just say that it's possible that that was not a legal thing to do, to broadcast at least for very far with transmitters. And, oh, my gosh, there's a great story about that. Might as well tell it, huh?
0: Yeah, go for it.
2: Might as well tell it.
0: The statute of limitations is over.
1: The statute is expired. The little transmitter in Georgetown was kind of bleeding over into somebody's house, and then they called about, I don't know who, but... it prompted the FCC to come up to Clear Creek County to look and see what this little radio station was. And they came up to the Georgetown area and listened for a long time to the signal from Clear Creek Radio, from K-Goat at the time up there, and never could figure out who it was. You know, these DJs would come on, you know, well, it was Dr. Bob and Gary, and then it was Mojo, and then it was Rabbit, you know, and then they... Finally, somebody after a while thanked Bob Bacon, the engineer, and said, ah, there's a name. So they looked up Bob Bacon. Bob was a wonderful fellow who lived in Idaho Springs,
0: gosh.
1: And he was our very first version of John Howard.
0: Uh-huh.
1: He was a television repairman by trade and knew a fair amount about electronics, and he helped Greg figure out all these ways to get things going. And get us started with our little radio station project.
0: Bob, excuse me, but
1: yes.
0: I have to say that Bob Bacon was an incredibly unique person with a personality that I've never really known anybody like Bob. I can't say he reminded me of anyone I ever knew, but he. When I first came into the radio station and I saw the way that he had cobbled together equipment, repurposed things and wired, had these crazy wiring, it just, the first thing I thought of when I looked at all of these things that he had put together, I said, my mind said, Rube Goldberg. That's all.
1: Absolutely.
0: Yeah,
1: he was amazing, and he had very Rube Goldbergerian approaches to that stuff. There were wires and patches running around, going to VCRs that he'd record the shows on, and nobody else could really figure it out. But Bob knew what was going on.
0: Yeah, it was a complete mystery to all of the rest of the people and associated with the radio. Well, we'll just have to get Bob.
1: Yeah.
0: But, what does Bob have to say?
1: Right. And he had a great personality.
0: Yeah.
1: He was very, very funny. He was full of humor.
0: Yeah.
1: Full of puns. He would when he'd hear a pun, he'd toss it out, and they're always very, very good.
0: Uh-huh.
1: And that was just Bob's personality. He left us way too long ago, but we miss Bob. But that was part of the early radio station effort, was when Greg and Bob Flagel put this together, and they had Bob Bacon help them do all that. But anyway, just to complete that story, when they found out a name from the broadcast up in Georgetown, they came down to Bob Bacon's house. They looked him up and found out where he lived and went over. And they didn't arrest him, but, you know, they wrote him citations of some sort for, you know, broadcasting we weren't supposed to do. And then we did have to pack up a little contingent of us and go down to a little hearing by the FCC, and they chose just to kind of let it slide because they realized we weren't trying to do any fancy pirate radio thing. We were just trying to be a real low-key community public service radio station, and they let us go and actually wished us well. It has a happy ending, but it's a pretty funny story to hear about them trying to find out somebody they could go talk to so they could bust for illegal broadcasting.
0: Yeah.
2: It sounds kind of like an Alice's Restaurant story, right?
1: Exactly.
2: There needs to be this song written. Maybe that's what you should do.
1: Well, now
2: Doc,
1: that's a good idea.
2: But write that song that we get to hear every Thanksgiving here on KICO.
0: The day that Bob was fried, Bob
1: right.
0: Bacon. But to give a little context to this of why the FCC evidently wasn't too upset, when you broadcast over the radio, you have a certain amount of power, and some of the bigger stations, they have many hundreds and thousands of watts that they're broadcasting with. We had in Idaho Springs and in Georgetown 2 1-watt transmitters. It would go a certain distance by line of sight, and that was all that it was.
1: Yes,
2: a block
1: for sure.
2: Or two.
1: Right. Well, it was amazing how well it did work.
0: It did work pretty well.
1: Yeah, you could hear it with a transmitter in Idaho Springs and a transmitter in Georgetown. Most of the county could actually hear our early signal.
2: Really.
0: Yeah. Yeah, just to put it in context, we're broadcasting, I think, Bob, correct me, 100 watts from Bellevue and 100 watts from Empire Town Hall right now with our...
1: I think so,
0: yeah.
1: Mm-hmm.
0: Yep.
1: So. And the big stations have like 50,000.
0: Right.
1: You know. But it technically it was not legal to do what we did.
0: So
1: we got in trouble for it, but it has a wonderfully happy ending because we went on, like I say, to get one of those first LPFM licenses.
0: Yeah.
1: And we went from there, and, you know, we had a few years down there in that little building that used to be a Forest Service building in the park that is no longer there. It is now a parking lot by the visitor center.
0: Mm-hmm.
1: And that was a fun place. That was a nice little goat shed, as we called it.
0: Yeah.
1: And we were at home there. But then when they came and did all the development and furthered the progress of the city there, we got kicked out of there, of course. And then we ended up in Big Pink in a building downtown. And Mary Jane Lovely and the people that owned Big Pink were very gracious and got us into a little downstairs room right when you'd walk in there in Big Pink, and the studio was in there for, I think, a couple, 3 years, wasn't it?
0: Oh, we were in there for at least 3 years, I think it was, yeah.
1: Yeah, it's hard to remember the timing exactly, but that was a nice phase of the operation, and so I think that makes us up to three studios. And then the opportunity came to come into the United Center up here. And I'd just like to speak to the whole thing about the United Center. This is, for those of you who don't know, we're talking about the former Methodist Church in Idaho Springs. And it's owned by the United Church, hence the name United Center, because the United Church on the other end of this block is still operating as a church. But a long time ago, with changing times and diminishing numbers and whatnot, they pretty much had to move on from trying to run this building, too. So there's a whole board of wonderful folks who are all volunteers, all good friends of mine.
0: Including Bob.
1: Yes, I'm on that, too, who run the United Center. And the place has been run as a community center for a performance venue and for speakers to come in, for people to put on presentations about some kind of thing, is just a wide variety of stuff. And it doesn't get used a whole lot, but it occasionally gets used for something very important and very cool. And I like to think of the United Center as a nice, important, viable part of our community that we're lucky to have. Because downstairs from the station here is a beautiful old sanctuary room with it looks like a mini Ryman Auditorium in Nashville. It's got a long rows of parallel pews with a nice raised stage up in front, and we have a nice sound system in there, and the room is just a beautiful-sounding room acoustically.
0: Yes, it is.
1: We've had some treatment done to the room with the panels on the ceilings to absorb the boom-boom sounds, you know. And so performers love it in there, and so do audiences. And we've been putting on some concerts a few a year for a long, long time. Although I didn't do any last year, I've had some help to try and do all that, and just kind of ran out of gas for a while last year. But we'll get some of that back up soon as far as having concerts down there. But anyway, I digress, because the upstairs room at the old Methodist Episcopal Church is a perfect place for KGOAT, and that worked out. That transpired very well with the church and with the United Center Board to bring the KGOAT broadcast studio up here, and it is just right, folks. Some of you may have seen some of the pictures that I've put up on Facebook about the inside of this place. Or actually, usually you see the picture of the outside when I post about getting ready to do my show, of the beautiful old church building with a steeple. So that's the building. But inside, where Lori and Mark and I are right now, is just the right size place for a little miniature radio station. I couldn't be happier with it.
0: Mm-hmm. Yeah, Bob, a couple of things about this building. First of all, I've been to many, many shows all over the world, musical events and concerts, and this place doesn't take a back seat to any of them.
1: Agreed.
0: It is a wonderful place to listen to music. And secondly, I have been to a number of community events here, both private things and government related events, you know, candidates forums and that sort of thing. And it serves such a valuable purpose as a venue for those sorts of activities. And then the studio up here, it doubles as the green room when there's a show downstairs.
1: Right. Yeah, bands can warm up here around the K-Goat studio console area.
2: Well, and there are times when the live music goes across the air here.
0: Yeah,
2: because
0: that's right.
2: They're connected.
0: Yeah.
2: The downstairs venue is connected with the radio station.
0: Yeah, we have the ability to broadcast from downstairs live, which is, you know, there's something extraordinary about broadcasting live. I just think it's an exceptional opportunity for people to experience other people, you know, performing in a way that, you know, recorded music just can't duplicate.
1: I agree.
0: Yeah.
2: It's gotten quite a reputation, too, with musicians who love to come up here and play.
1: Yes, so, for sure.
2: Yeah, it's known. The United Center is known as a venue that people want to play in. So how cool is that?
0: So, Bob,
1: yeah.
0: Tell us a little bit about your process for your show. You did it for years with Gary and
2: Dee Dee.
0: And
2: Dee Dee is listening.
1: Dee Dee is in the mix too.
0: That's right. Hello, Dee Dee. I hope you're listening. we remember your great contributions as well. But tell us a little bit about your process. How do you put a show together?
1: Okay. Well, you're probably going to be disappointed.
0: No.
1: You know, at this point, having done it for quite a while, I don't put a whole lot of thought into it. I've got music running through my head all the time, the whole time I'm awake, all day, every day. So I just kind of catalog things a little bit, and I make sure that I have a few ideas, maybe as little as four or five ideas, with a couple of artists that are relevant to me in one thing or another, or maybe that I've just gotten turned on to. And so I have an idea of maybe 8 or 10 or 12 at the most songs that I want to play on the show, and the rest of it I just kind of wing it on and take it from there. And I usually bring a stack of CDs with me, and I bring my iPad with the infinite things loaded up on playlists that I've saved to specifically play on the radio, and I just kind of poke around on those, and that's the long and short of it.
0: Well, you make it sound so easy, and I know that it isn't, because, you know, you've got to, the music has got to flow in a certain way, and it has to make sense when you put it together, and then you have timing issues as well. Yeah, it's not as simple as
2: it always sounds like it's, you know, well thought out.
1: Well, you're both too kind. I appreciate that.
2: Yeah,
1: and it is like I was saying earlier in this interview when you talked to me, it's just an extension of something I've done since I was a kid, which is think of things that were interesting musically to me that I wanted somebody else to hear, and then think of a sequence to put those in to where it was meaningful. And, of course, sometimes it works better than others. Sometimes I'm playing along, I'm going, that really didn't work as well as I thought. And other times I thought, wow, that flowed really nice. So, you know, it's up and down. And any of the DJs will tell you that. It can
0: definitely
1: be that way. And Dee Dee, bless her heart, has been such a help with this show here. You know, she had her own show many years as the mistress of music. And then she just needed to kind of get out of that full-time commitment and started subbing in on so much music so little time with Gary and me. quite a few years ago, and has, even though she's moved away, she's been up and done a couple of shows recently, which is very cool. Once a K-Goat DJ, always a K-Goat DJ.
0: That's right. I want to give a little shout out to Dee Dee as well, because she always, this is how thoughtful and generous she is as a person, but she has great knowledge across many venues of music, including classical music. And so, of course, Bob, your show is directly after my show on Saturday mornings. And Dee Dee would always come in with something classical to transition into her show.
1: And right.
0: I just thought that was so thoughtful. Not that I don't enjoy your transitions. I love your music. You always, every day when I'm walking out, every Saturday morning, when I'm walking out of here, when Bob's playing his first song, I go, oh, wow, I can't wait to get down and put it on my radio. it's always something good. Now, I wanted to go back in time a little bit. Let's get in that Wayback Machine one more time.
1: Sure.
0: And this was early on, when you had mentioned earlier that that it was over the cable, and I know Greg had fooled around with trying to make that a reliable connection, and sometimes that didn't work out too well. Tell us about the time, I believe it was you and Gary, Greg told me this story many times, about how you were playing your show and he came in to give you the bad news that he didn't think that it was actually going out over the air. Oh. Tell us about that.
1: Well, you know, that actually may have happened more than once. I'd forgotten about that. Back in the early days of broadcasting, you know, there were just a tiny handful of DJs and not that many shows, and we all listen to each other. I mean, we still do.
0: Yeah.
1: Some, our greatest listeners now are our fellow DJs, and that's pretty cool. But back in the early days, we just had a few shows, and everybody pretty much listened to everybody else's to see what they were doing and how it was going. And yeah, once in a while, that would happen. Greg or somebody would come in and say, well, I don't think anybody's hearing you, but, you know, I'm here listening to it, and it sounds good here, so thanks. Maybe we'll get it in gear for next week.
0: Yeah,
1: but that whole cable system was another kind of cobbled-together thing. I think that was part of a brainchild of Bob Bacon, too. I think Bob and Greg somehow figured out, you know, these transmitters that are quasi-legal may not fly forever, but we can legally put it on the cable. And people that had cable back then, and back in those days, probably most houses had cable. That's
0: right.
1: How you got your internet. That's how you got your TV, your radio, everything.
0: We're talking mid-90s here.
1: Over a hardwired. In late 90s.
0: No streaming. There was no such thing as streaming. Netflix didn't exist. Cinemax, no. HBO.
1: Totally.
0: HBO was, I don't know if there was an HBO. If there was, it wasn't on the streaming. Those were the days, huh?
1: Yeah, it was a whole different era as far as being able to broadcast and receive media. And now, as we were saying earlier, everything's at your fingertips. You know, every broadcast of every kind of thing all over the world, pretty much. Well, with some exceptions, but most of it is right there at your fingertips. But that wasn't the case when K-Goat first started.
0: Yeah. Now, Bob, I have to tell you that I have always described myself as the new guy.
1: I wish you'd quit that.
0: But, well, as long as you're still here, I guess I'll always be the new guy.
1: Well, newer than me, but you certainly go back for most of that history. When was it you started, Mark? Wasn't it within the first year or two?
0: It was June of 98.
1: Okay, so we just been going a couple, 3 years. And
0: might have been 97.
1: Yeah.
0: I'm not exactly sure.
1: When you
0: sure.
1: started coming in to do your show.
0: Yeah.
1: Because Greg originally had that spot, that first spot on Saturday morning.
0: Yeah.
2: And what was that show? Remember?
1: That was All Things Reconsidered.
0: Yeah.
2: Oh, and, gotcha.
0: And then,
2: okay.
0: Well, and then I started doing my show, and then Greg and I, and it was 2 hours for a while, and then Greg wanted to, he had taken a break from doing All Things Reconsidered.
1: Right.
0: And he said to me, he said, you know, I'd like to come back and start doing that show again. He says, why don't you join me? And so I, yeah, we did that for years. I would play an hour of classical music, and then we'd do an hour of All Things Reconsidered. And Greg would line up live music, and, you know, Jared Polis when before.
2: So local affair kind of things. Kind of like this show.
0: Yeah, kind of like this show, but much more, a much broader focus. Mm-hmm. Yeah, we literally had Jared Polis on the show every few months.
1: He was very gracious about coming up.
0: Yeah, and he's, and it's not a coincidence that when he was in Congress that he, you know, he had, I guess it's in the congressional record, and it's hanging here on our wall, that Jared Polis put us forward as, you know, some great contributor to Clear Creek County. Thank you,
1: right.
0: Mr. Polis.
2: The biggest little radio station.
0: Yeah.
1: Right.
2: The
1: right.
2: only radio station in Clear Creek County. Gotcha.
1: Well, I do think we have something to be very proud of here.
2: Oh, yes.
1: It not only serves an important function in the community for passing out information and passing out just good music with all the incredible variety of programming we have, with all the DJs we have, but sometimes it's very, very informative, and I know I just love to listen to you guys' show. You have on the fire chief and the sheriff and the police chief and all these interesting people, and I always learn something when I listen to it. And I still think that radio is viable. I think that even in this day and age of instant internet access that's all around us everywhere, that radio will always be viable, and there'll always be a place for a broadcast medium like this. And I hope that KAGO continues to be part of it. It's just a privilege to be and to have been part of this organization for 31 years here, and it's near and dear to me, and I plan to keep it that way for as long as I can.
0: Oh, Bob, thank you. Thank you so much, because you're so appreciated. Your love of music, it just comes right through the radio when I'm listening. We live in a community that for some reason attracts musicians. And
1: for sure.
0: And people love to hear their neighbors and, you know, the local voice of Clear Creek County. It's, you know, there's nothing that can replace this radio station in our community. Nothing.
1: I agree.
0: So we're going to keep going, right?
1: We're going to give it our best shot, aren't we?
2: We sure are.
0: Yeah. And so, Bob, thank you so much for coming in today. I hope that you have some sense of how much this community and appreciates your contribution and how much we love you here at the radio station. Thanks for everything.
1: Oh, you bet. You're very welcome. And yes, I absolutely do. And I appreciate it. It's a wonderful organization to be a part of. And I'm very grateful to have been doing that for a long time. And I'm very grateful for you guys to inviting me on to do the show today. And I just really appreciate it. Thank you.
2: Okay, thank you, Doug.
0: Lori.
2: Join us next week, everybody. You know, we're going to have kind of an interesting show, Mark. We're going to have three or four of our graduating seniors us next week. And they're going to share their story of going through the schools here and what lies ahead for them. So
0: what lies ahead.
2: Really interesting.
0: Yeah, I can't wait to hear the perspective of young people who are just going out into the world in this incredible time of change that we live in. Okay, everyone, thanks for joining us today, and we'll be back next week with more, as Lori said, with high school graduating seniors. And I'll see you Saturday morning, I hope. Bye.

0: Thank you very much.
1: Yeah. Thank you very much.

Right now, thank you. Right now, I'd like to bring out a friend of mine who's been a friend of mine for probably longer than I've known anybody now that I come to think of it. He's been a good friend over the years. We've had our ups and downs, but we're still playing together. Stephen Stills.

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Cause that just means we ain't learned nothing yet. 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And I don't know whether I want white America to remember or forget.

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1: Here we go.
0: How we start our song.
2: And after 3 days of drinking with Dabby Love, I just get an inkling to go on home. So I'm walking down Cold Harbor Lane, head hung low, 3 or 4 in the morning. The sun's coming up and the birds are out singing. I let myself into my pad, wind my way up that spiral staircase and stretch out nice on the Chesterfield. Cantrupus erectus already on the CD player, and I just push that remote button to sublimity and listen to the sweet sculptural rhythms of Charles Mingus and G.R. Monroe's and Jackie McLean, duet on no saxophones, and the sound makes its way out the window, mingling with the traffic noises outside, you know. All of a sudden, I'm overcome by a feeling of brief mortality. Cause I'm getting on in the world, coming up on 41 years, 41 stony grave steps towards the grave, you know, the box awaits its grisly load, now I'm gonna be food for worms, and just like Charles Mingus wrote that beautiful piece of music epitaph for Eric Dolphy, I say, so long, Eric. So long, John Coltrane and Charles Mingus. So long, Duke Ellington and Lester Young. So long, Billie Holiday and Ella Fitzgerald.

0: 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The GOAT should be up here, not down there. Well, it's gorgeous outside right now. It's 59 rock and roll degrees. Actually, it feels like 67, 68.
1: It was a beautiful day yesterday, too.
0: If it keeps going, it's going to feel like 69.
1: We threw a party.
0: I heard about your party.
1: Yeah, man, we rocked in the backyard. It was fun.
0: Yeah, three bands.
1: There was only two, actually, that showed. One of them couldn't make it.
0: Really?
1: Well, there was just technical difficulties, we'll call it.
0: Okay.
1: Technical difficulties.
0: With the stage or with the
1: No, just
0: sound?
1: Sound.
0: Yeah.
1: It just wouldn't work out, so.
0: And that sucks.
1: Yeah.
0: But if I had a great time at barbecue, and I seen all the food.
1: Man, there was so much food. Their whole freaking table's full of food. Rodney's still got food left probably for 2 weeks.
0: Freeze it and re-pull it out.
1: Yep.
0: All right. Rest of the day, sky's clear, high temperature of 62. Winds 9 miles an hour out of the east. A chance of precip 10%. Tonight, sky's clear, low of 41 degrees. Yep. And, like, no wind. Looking at something, well, Wednesday, Thursday, Friday, a little bit more in the afternoon. Maybe 20% chance. More
1: nice.
0: Showers. Yeah.
1: We need the moisture.
0: Just
1: okay.
0: Just the way we like it.
1: All right, well, we played some music. We did started this one off with A3, Woke Up This Morning, kind of our theme song.
0: Uh-huh.
1: Dayseeker did Crawl Back to My Coffin. Goo Goo Dolls.
0: Brand new.
1: Goo Goo Dolls did Long Way Down. Hailstorm, I Missed the Misery. Dorothy, Tombstone Town. Godsmack, When Legends Rise. I just heard that Godsmack singer, Sully,
0: yeah,
1: is dating Dorothy now.
0: Really?
1: Yeah, they're together apparently, a couple.
0: Oh, that's cool.
1: So that's cool that they, you put them right back to back like that. And then we had Blackstone Cherry doing Lonely Train, and Three Doors Down finished it off with Kryptonite.
0: Yes. Well, thank you for listening, and we're going to keep on going.
1: Let's roll.
0: We got to catch up some time here, or 5 hours later, or four and a half, we're going to, like, be running over.
1: This is Black Label Society.

0: 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Yeah, cheer me.
1: Hey,
0: the
1: man.
0: Messages. It sounds like you're a radio hack.
1: Hey, man.
0: Dave Harvey said that. Anyways, I had to calm mine down. So what do we play, buddy?
1: We played a bunch of awesomeness, courtesy of Dr. Shag himself.
0: Thank you.
1: No, we did a Black Label Society, Name in Blood. That's off the new one, Engines of Demolition. We did Metallica, Shadows Follow. Ozzy Osbourne did Crazy Train. Van Halen, Dreams. Scorpions did The Zoo. And then Megadeth finished it off with Tipping Point.
0: Mm-hmm. Great job, buddy. All right, on with the show. Let's
1: roll. Let's roll.
0: Yeah, here we go. Here we go. Uh-huh.

0: 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Yeah, the Dr. Shag Show, KYGT Radio, 102.7 FM or 103.9 The Goat. 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See, I put mine on silent. All right. Anyways, what did we play, Jeremy?
1: Oh, boy. We did AC/DC, Rock and Roll, Ain't Noise Pollution, Dio, Straight Through the Heart, Def Leppard did Foolin', Rage Against the Machine, Renegades of Funk, and then Deftones finished it off with Elite.
0: All right. We got some PSAs coming up.
1: Yeah, dude. So, I got...
0: I know my favorite in
1: there. Idaho Springs Massage.
0: There it is.
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0: And that's the way we roll.
1: All right, on with the show. Let's keep this ball rolling. We finally caught up. We made up.
0: Made up some time.
1: Made it up. There's some more Megadeth for you. This is Obey the Call.
0: Why not? Brand new.

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0: 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ClearCreekRadio.com works too.
2: Yeah, hot links are kind of hard to verbalize over the phone, though.
0: No, but they are on Facebook. You can just click on that link and
3: check
0: you
3: us out on Facebook. Direct live.
0: Yep. All right. What do we play, Bo?
3: Well, we played some Megadeth, Obey the Call. Kiss did Heaven's on Fire. Judas Priest, Crown of Horns. Blackstone Cherry. That was a really hot little new track, too, by Blackstone Cherry. The Mess You Made.
0: Yeah, it's an old track, but it's a good track.
3: It's hot, though.
0: Yeah, it's one I haven't played on the show yet.
3: Yeah. Shinedown, Cut the Cord. Queensryche did Operation Mind Crime. And
0: we've
3: then
0: been playing a long time.
3: Black Map, Hex.
0: Yeah. All right, 5 o'clock. 5 o'clock block party, where we play all local hits all the time so you could hear your band in the next half hour. So here we go. We're going to fly on this one because we're running a little bit behind. So we're now like 10 minutes behind at 8 o'clock. We got the Music That Killed Disco here at 6, coming up 6 to 8. So stay tuned for that.
3: These guys are going to be playing at the Oriental Theater next Saturday on the
0: Chris
3: 16th.
0: Fest.
3: At Chris Fest, yes.
0: Yeah.
3: Where it's a big, our buddy Chris.
0: Big reunion.
3: He got diagnosed with some serious cancer, and we're coming together as a music community, and we're going to put on a big thing for him 2 days in a row. Saturday and Sunday, both days, we're doing a bunch of bands.
0: Chris Fest.
3: Anyway, this is Grindcat Grind. They actually finally just reunited with their original lineup. Chris Rail is back.
0: Woohoo! Oh, my God.
3: Yeah, so...
0: That's big smiles on my face.
3: You know where I'll be next Saturday.
0: Oh, I know, yeah.
3: This is Slide Action. Here you go.
0: Wait a minute. We're supposed to be in Pueblo.
3: Oh, yeah, no, we're going to have to figure that out.
0: Yeah. All right.

0: Sturgis.
1: We'll see you in Sturgis.
0: Yeah. All right. You know the Dr. Shag Show, KYGT Radio, 102.7 FM or 103.9 The Goat, Voice Clear Creek Valley, you stream us worldwide, Simple Radio, TuneIn Radio, Radio Garden app, or simply go to clearcreekradio.com. It's catch-up hour. We're, like, early, which finally. All right, what did we play?
1: We played Slide Action, Grind Cat Grind. We did Connex, Gang of Ghosts.
0: Chris Fest.
1: Yes, Chris Fest. Next week, Oriental Theater, get out and show support.
0: Friday and Saturday, right?
1: No, Saturday and Sunday.
0: Saturday and Sunday. Thank you.
1: Yes. Get out, show support. This
0: Lola
1: guy,
0: Black is playing.
1: This man, Chris Dillinger, has been a staple of the Denver music community for several years. And he needs our support. So get out. Let's band together and make it a good one.
0: Chris Fest.
1: Chris Fest. Connex did Gang of Ghosts. Orbital Destroyer, Psychic Damage. Orbital Destroyer also did Shadow Self.
0: A twofer.
1: We did a twofer for him. I saw William yesterday. He came out and hung out at our party. It was fun. Then we did Michael Morrow, Ride or Die.
0: Yes, one of our favorite bands here. Our house band.
1: And then DBT, Driven by Turmoil, did Ride.
0: Yeah.
1: That's my band.
0: That's your guys. Yeah, I was telling him, you need to play that at Sturgis.
1: Yeah, it kind of makes sense.
0: Yeah, totally. Just seeing Sturgis.
1: Oh, I think I got a... Why don't you talk about the weather for a second?
0: Talk about the weather. All right. Well, the Hansberg Ski Report, friends of Clear Creek, there is no snow left.
1: No snow. Sorry. 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
0: 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There is snow, but, I mean, you really got to go find it.
1: I got one more. 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
0: There you go.
1: All right, here we go. We got Just Dropped.
0: Just Dropped.
1: This is...
0: all brand new tracks.
1: This starting off with Black Veil Brides.
0: Yes.
1: Here we go.
0: Brand new. Just dropped last week.
1: Just dropped.

0: All right. You there, Bill?
1: Yeah.
0: All right. All right. That about wraps up the Dr. Shag Show here. What did we play, Jeremy?
2: We played Black Veil Brides. They did Certainty. Bill Murray, not the Ghostbusters Bill Murray, but Bill Murray and A Day to Remember.
0: The other artist.
2: Always Let You Down. Evanescence did a new one, Who Will You Follow? Billy Morrison and Sully Erna, featuring Nuno Bettencourt, did Becoming. Pretty much Godsmack.
0: Yeah, with a few.
2: It sounded like Godsmack.
0: It will be, yeah.
2: Korn did Reward the Scars. Blackstone Cherry, Blame It on the Boom Boom. Bad Omens did Spectre. And then Holy Wars did Ceremony.
0: There you go. Well, that wraps up that show. And now we're going to move on to the next show.
1: Music, let's go.
0: Yes.
2: All right, on that note.
0: We're all excited. We missed that. Missed the last one. All right. All right, yeah, the Music That Killed Disco here, KYGT Radio, 102.7 FM, or 103.9 The Goat, the Whistler Creek Valley. 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
2: We didn't go, we're back!
1: We're back!
0: Yeah.
2: All right.
0: And we're going to go way back. All right, Bill.
2: Happy Mother's Day, all you mothers
0: out there.
2: Happy
0: Mother's Day.
1: Yeah, you too, Jeremy.
0: Hey.
1: Yeah, Brody.
0: Yeah. We're trying to keep all the mothers happy.
1: Yeah, well, I just got done serving food over at the Eagles for the last couple hours.
0: Oh, that's cool.
2: Nice.
0: Happy
1: ham
0: Mother's
1: and scallop,
0: Day.
1: Yeah, ham and scallop potatoes and broccoli and cheese. Oh, my God, it was good.
2: Nice.
0: All right.
1: Happy Mother's Day, everybody. Let's get started with our theme song here by Bob Seger.
2: All right. Here we go. Yeah.
0: Thank you for listening to The Goat.

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1: Or simply go to clearcreekradio.com. Yeah. Are you there, Bill?
2: Yeah.
0: All right.
2: You guys forgot about it.
0: Well, we dropped the ball a little bit, but I caught it as it was rolling across the floor.
1: Yes, it was a great catch. All right. What did we play, Bill?
2: Hey, we started out with our theme song by Bob Seger, Old Time Rock and Roll. Rainbow did Stone Cold, Stevie Wonder, Uptight, Deep Purple Burn, The Birds, great old song, Mr. Tambourine Man, Cream, Sunshine of Your Love, and then I Hope You Never Play This One Again, Rush, Tom Sawyer.
1: Well, I forgot how it ended because it's been so long since I've heard that song, and so I didn't realize that.
2: Four times
1: a day,
2: I swear.
1: Not on this radio.
0: I'm going to apologize for Frode. I'm going to go ahead and apologize for him. Oh, man. Yeah. Anyway, guess what time it is?
2: It is
1: Animal Stories. Yay.
2: Well, I got one for you. And I'm just pretty much going to read the whole thing. It's not that long. The Chimp Wars.
1: The what?
0: The chimp wars?
2: Chimp wars. Wild chimpanzees in Uganda's Kaibale National Park have been recorded carrying out the first clearly documented civil war.
1: Chimp wars?
2: Yeah.
0: Interesting.
2: Yeah.
0: Are we getting the Planet of the Apes?
1: Tribes of chimps? Wow.
2: Yeah, scientists studying the no-go chimps. Found that about 200 primates split into two rival factions after one faction launched at least 24 coordinated attacks against the other. Ooh. The assaults killed at least 7 adult males and 17 infants.
1: Aww.
2: Yeah, the fracture may have been driven by overpopulation, leadership changes. There you go. Imagine that. Disease and loss of other chimpanzees that help hold the community together. Them old guys, they were taking care of things, and the kids started taking over. And guess what?
0: Wow. Well, you know, also, what was the lady that lived with the chimps for a long time?
1: Farrah Fawcett?
0: No. I can't remember her name. She just passed away.
1: Oh, that was the trees.
0: So maybe they're mad that their mama's gone. But I can't remember her name for some reason. I was just talking about it like a couple days ago. Oh, well.
1: Kim's listening, and I got to get over there.
0: Okay. Anyway, what do we got coming up next? Oh, actually, I got a couple of PSAs. I got to find
2: them. Okay, you better do your PSAs or we might get fired.
0: Yeah, we got to pay the bills somehow. All right, we got Edelweiss Pastry Shop. 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
2: Oh, yeah, I used to eat there a lot. It's right around the corner from the old wood shop.
0: All right, what do we got coming up next, Bill?
2: Hey, I think we got a little Fleetwood Mac.
0: All right.
2: Let's do the chain.
0: All right, here we go. I got to pull this back up. There we go, the chain. Here you go, everybody. Thanks for listening.

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0: 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All right, Bill, what do we play?
2: Hey, so that's that there. That was a good one. Did Fleetwood Mac, the Chain, Foreigner, Long, Long Way From Home. Pink Floyd did Brick in the Wall Part 2. Triumph. I Live for the Needed?
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2: Weekend. I didn't write that down. That's my fault. Sorry. Van Morrison, Two Hook Honey. And Sugarloaf, Green Eyed Lady, that went over well.
1: Oh, man, that bass line in that song. Holy moly.
0: All right, on with the show. We got to catch up a little bit.
2: Hey, one of the greatest songs ever written, as far as I'm concerned, in my life. Let's do the Eagles, Hotel California.
1: All right, I'm out of here. I'm headed to my Mother's Day event.
2: Okay.
1: You guys
0: have a good day, Jeremy.
1: Hey, thank
0: Say
1: you for
0: hi, all the mothers.
1: Yes, thank you for listening to Music Killed Disco. Everybody, here's Hotel California. Have a great night.
2: Thanks for helping us out.
1: Heck yeah.